0: cry.
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you to thank God wherever you are, the God who has been merciful. If you've experienced the benevolence of our God, if this morning you've experienced the magnanimity of our King, I want you to go ahead right now and express your appreciation towards this great I am. The one who loved you before you even know yourself. The one who was faithful even in your unfaithfulness. For those of us who know that God has been good and kind to us and he's seen us to the end of another wonderful week, oh, we are grateful to him. And we go before him right now and we thank him. Would you please lift your voice and thank the great God who has been your Savior, your head lifter, your covenant keeper, your soon coming King, your God, your Savior. Would you please lift your voice and pray that prayer, lift up your voice and wish the Lord God of your salvation. Come on now, go ahead and give him praise and glory. It's a beautiful Friday morning and you want to go before our God and thank him for yet the end of another successful week. Through it all, he kept you. Through it all, he's been kind to you. And whilst you're at it, I want you to pray just as we pray every day. The Lord God, if there is any error of omission or error of commission, whatever we have done that Father God did not bring you glory, whatever we did that did not bring you glory, we pray that forgive us of our sins, cleanse us from all unrighteousness, O God. Forgive our unbelief, forgive our disobedience, forgive our mistakes, our missteps, our misdeeds, and our misgivings. Father God, our prayers will ascend before you. Purge us with hyssop. Let the blood of the eternal redemption speak for us. Would you please lift up your voice and begin to pray that prayer? Lift up your voice and pray that prayer. Lift up your voice, my God. Lift up your voice and pray that prayer, oh God. Lima dolovo shada da da da. Thank you, Holy Spirit of God. Thank you, Holy Spirit of our God. Thank you, Holy Spirit of God. Thank you, Holy Spirit. Thank you, Holy Spirit. Thank you, Holy Spirit. Thank you, Holy Spirit. And Father, we are thankful this morning for giving us the opportunity to congregate before you, O God. We come thanking you for keeping us. Thank you, Father God, for counting us amongst the living. Thank you. Father, if we find ourselves in the space to pray, we ask, oh God, that if there is or there will be any inhibition to our prayer, we ask that you approve, you take, you purge us, you cleanse us, that our prayers will ascend before you. In the mighty, much less supreme, superior name of Jesus the Christ, we have prayed, and let every believer shout a big amen. I'm taking my first prayer point from the book of Isaiah, chapter number 64. Isaiah, chapter number 64, I'm reading the verse number 8 to your hearing. Isaiah, chapter number 64, the verse number 8. I'm going to read just that verse to you, and then we'll lift our first prayer point from Isaiah 64, the verse number 8. For those of you who haven't shared the video yet, please go ahead and share the video with your friends and family, your loved ones, and everybody you care about, and ask them to join me. The Bible says, if my people who are called by my name shall humble themselves and pray, if they will seek my face and turn from their wicked ways, God says, then I'll hear from heaven and I'll heal their lands. God wants to do that. Now God wants to do that. And I want all of us to go before our God and get it done. Praise the name of the one who loves us. Hallelujah to the Lamb of God. I want you to come with me right now. Come with me very quickly to the book of Isaiah, chapter number 64, the verse number 8. But now, O Lord, you are our Father. We are the clay and you are the potter. Are you here? You are our Father, we are the clay, and you are the potter. And this is my first prayer point. Now, Lord God, in this month, like the clay is in your hands, like the clay is in the hands of the potter. So I pray, oh God, that your perfect will for my life will be established. Father, in this month of September, just like the clay remains and is in the hands of the potter, so I pray that let your perfect will for my life be established. Are you here? That just as the clay, as the potter is able to manipulate the clay, sculpt it, manipulate it, form it. Now the potter is able to form, and if it deforms, he's able to reform. So there is formation, and if there is a defect or a deformation, is able to reform whatever was deformed. It doesn't matter. As long as it remains in the hands of the potter, there is still hope for the clay. I don't know what they think, but as long as your life remains in the hands of the potter, just as the clay, as long as your life, is there anybody under the sound of my voice who believes that your hand, your life remains in the hands of God? Your life remains in the hands of God, just as the clay is
in the hands of the potter. And may the Lord manipulate, may the Lord sculpt, may the Lord form. And if by virtue of any happenstance or any circumstance there has been any deform, may the Lord reform your life to conform the divine will and the divine counsel of God for your life. Say, Lord Jesus. Oh, come on, say like you mean it. Say, Lord Jesus, as I lift up my voice and as I begin to pray, just as the clay is in the hands of the potter, and like the clay in the hands of the

September. Will somebody lift up his or her holy voice and begin to pray that prayer? Lift up your voice and say, just as the clay, my God, just as the clay, my God, just as the clay could be manipulated, could be formed, and if that it is deformed, could be reformed by the potter. So, oh God, my life remains in your hands. Father God, let your perfect will for my life in this month of September, let only what you see, what you can make out of the clay, what you can make out of my life, oh God, find expression. I wish somebody could pray that prayer. What you can make out of my life, I pray that it will find expression. What you can make out of my life, let it find expression. What you can make out of my life, let it lift up your voice and pray that prayer. Imakolovo Shayanda, Imekolovo Zebrestayada, Arola Mazibristayada, Emokolovo Shayanda, Ebrakolovo Zebrestayada, Imalovra de Debosa, Arapalama de Debosayada, Aroleve Zebrestayada, Imokapayada. Lift up your voice and pray that prayer. Lift up your voice, just as the clay. Father, I pray like a clay in the hands of the potter. Father God, make me, O Lord, whatever you want out of my life, whatever you want out of my life, let there be the manifestation of the same in the mighty name of Jesus. Makolo Voshayada, Arole Vezebresta Kalaya,

0: Lift up your voice, Arapakabayada, Arapalabakolovosayanda, Arapali Makolovosebrestayada, Imrandolovosayada, Arapala Makolovosayanda, Arapalabayakanda Bayada, Arapaliado, Arapala Bayada, Arapala 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Hallelujah. Oh, hallelujah. Hallelujah. Hallelujah. Praise the name of the Lord our God. Deuteronomy chapter number 28, the verse number 13. Deuteronomy chapter number 28, the verse number 13. It's my second prayer. And the Lord will make you the head and not the tail. Can I stop? Can I parenthetically pause and tell you this? Because that is a prophetic word for your life in this month of September. Just as we've been praying, that is our month of birthing. May the Lord make you the head and not the tail. I bring a prophetic word over your life, standing on the efficacy of the written word. And I bring a rema to you that you shall be the head and not the tail. You shall be the head and not the tail. You can only be above in this month of September, and you will not be beneath. You will only be above. I bring a prophetic declaration over your life that in this month you shall be the head. Come on now. You shall be the head. I pray for you. You shall be the head and not the tail. You shall be above. I read to your hearing Deuteronomy 28, verse number 13. And the Lord will make you the head and not the tail. You shall be above only. It means that you will not flip-flop. It means you will not shift-shift. It means that you will not oscillate. It means that you will not swing like the pendulum. It means that you will not vacillate. It means that you're not going to move back and forth. It means that there is not going to be any form of movement that is also at variance with where ultimately you ought to be. He says that you shall be above only. It means there are no options that you have no other option. You can only succeed. Can I say that to somebody whose spirit is ready to receive? You have no option but to succeed. You have no option than to be but to be above. You have no option but to excel. You have no option but to live. You have no option but to thrive. You have no option. The only option on the table for you is that you'll be above only. The only option on the table for you is that you shall be the head. The only option on the table for you is that you will rise and shine, for your light has come and the glory of our God is risen upon you. Say in the name of Jesus, that is my portion. Say, that is my only option. I only be above. My children can only be above. Come on, say it after me. Say, I can only be above. Say, I can go down. Look at somebody and tell the person, I cannot go down. I am not destined for that. There will be no nosedive. It's not possible. I can only be above. That is the divine mandate. Say, that is the divine mandate. Come on, say. That is the divine mandate. That is the divine decree. I can only stay on top. I can only excel. I can only succeed. I will live to declare the oracles of God. I will be the head only. I'll be above only. Are you ready to pray? Say, Lord Jesus. Oh, I feel like the Holy Spirit is pushing me right now. Thank you, Holy Spirit of God. Oh, Jesus, say, Lord Jesus, in this month, make me the head and not the tail, above only and never beneath. Where others fail, there I will thrive. Where others are stopped, there I'll be given access. Spirit divine, let there be. Oh, yes, yes, I see it. I see boldly. Access granted. May the Lord grant you divine access. Lift up your right hand and say, divine access. Come on, say it out loud. Say, divine access. Come on, say it out loud. Say, divine access is coming to my life. Divine access in this month of September. 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I can only be above. I pray for you, Araba, divine access. 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
1: 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My God, I pray for a divine access where eyes have not seen. 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

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I pray for you that

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0: Jesus' name. Hallelujah. Divine access. Are you ready? Are you ready? Psalm 91, verse number 3. This is my third prayer point for this morning. Psalm 91, verse number 3. Surely he shall deliver you from the snare of the fowler and from the perilous pestilence. Let me say it again. Let me read it to your hearing. Surely he shall deliver you from the snare of the fowler and from the perilous pestilence. And this is the prayer point I want you to raise with me. Say, Father, say in the name of Jesus. Oh, come on, say it as you mean it. This prayer is for everybody around you. It's for your loved ones. It's for your family. It's for your friends. It's for your children. It's for everybody. Say, Lord Jesus, every snare and trap of the fowler assigned against me, assigned against my family, assigned against my career, assigned against my business, assigned. Come on, say it like you mean it. Say, Lord Jesus, as I lift up my voice and as I begin to pray, every snare and trap of the fowler assigned against me, against my career, against my family, against my children, against my business, against my ministry, every snare and trap of the fowler assigned against me, I declare that in this month it shall not stand. I pray that your snares, I pray that your traps, I pray it will not stand when they come up against me in the form of a flood. The Spirit of God will lift up a standard against them. It will not stand. 1,000 shall fall on my left. 10,000 shall fall on my right. It shall not come near me. It will not stand. Will somebody lift up his holy voice and begin to pray that prayer? 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
1: 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Say, Lord Jesus, as I lift up my voice and as I begin to pray, I declare that no weapon fashioned against me shall prosper. Say, arise, O God, and let every enemy be scattered. Arise, O God. Come on, say, arise, O God, and let every enemy be scattered right now. Say, arise, O God, as I lift up my voice in the month of September, when they come up against me in the form of a flood, let there be, O God, a lifting up of a standard against
0: them in the name of Jesus. Father, I pray thee, 1,000 shall fall on my left. Arise, O God. 10,000 shall fall on my right. Arise, O God. Lift up your voice, somebody, and begin to pray that prayer. Imaya brakolovo sayanda, imaya brakolovo sebrestaya.

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We render Josie Nana Akosua on Facebook. We render their habitations desolate. Sadra Kolete, we render their habitations. Yes, yes. Godfred Giddy, we render their habitations. Priscilla Bustin, we render their habitations desolate. Imakolovo Sayada, Imrakolovo Sematiada, Amabrok, we render their habitations desolate. Arapala Makolo Boyada, Arapala Bayada La La La La La, Imayokolo Mosuanda Abaziada, Imeleme Kolobo Sambadianda, Arapala Makolobo Zayanda, Hey Makolobo Sayanda, the Ajaku family, Ajaku Fay, the Basils, I pray for the vitals, I pray for the utteries, I pray, Ah Yamakolobo Zimanda, Arola Bayada, we render the habitations desolate, I pray for you, we render the Champon family, the Owusu family, I see you on Instagram. We render the habitations desolate. I pray for Kwashi family. We render the habitations desolate in the name of Jesus. Now come with me. Come with me for the last 10 minutes. If you can bring everybody you know on board, let's do this together. In the book of 1 Corinthians, chapter number 16, the verse number 9, Paul, the anointed, Paul, the one who had an encounter on his way to Damascus to persecute the Christians. Paul, somebody who had an encounter with God, light and a beam was thrown from the heavens. God ripped apart the curtains of eternity. A beam into time caught him and caught his attention. And yet, this same Paul who said, I'm a Jew amongst Jews. This same Paul who the Bible says said, I was taken to the third heavens. This same Paul who had encounters with the divine said, although he was anointed, he said in the book of 1 Corinthians 16:9 that a great and effective door is opened unto me, but there are many adversaries. Can I sermonically pause and parenthetically tell you, this child of God, that sometimes you could be anointed and yet they will try to stop you. They will try, a door might have been opened, but there will be adversities to your open door. A door of greatness, a door of elevation, a door of establishment, a door of multiplication, a door of fruitfulness. I'm talking about a door of divine settlement. I'm talking about a door of divine favor. I'm talking about a door of divine elevation. I am talking about a door of marriage for somebody. I am talking about a door of fruitfulness for somebody. I am talking about a door that God opens for his people. But this is the word that he said, although I am anointed and the door is opened unto me, there are many adversaries. I came to just tell somebody that any adversity to your open door falls right now. Any adversity, my God, any adversity to your open door, may they fall right now. Any adversity to your open door in this month of September, may the adversaries fall.

Arapala Makolovo Sayanda, Arapala Bayadaba, Alifayadaba. Say, Lord Jesus, any adversity to my open door. I was praying because I was seeing things. Any adversity, I was just caught in a vision whereby I saw like strong men stand, and some of you have had dreams. I'm talking to some people here right now. One of you even had a dream just last night, and somebody that appeared like a madman, but a giant madman, was standing almost like at a door, was just resisting you. It was like a fight. But this is the word of God. You saw that you were under attack, and it was a madman that was standing, yes, fighting you. Any strong man that has become an adversary to your open door, I'm talking to somebody right now. It appears that you are giving your best, and when a door is opening, the door closes on you. But from today, any adversity to your open door, may the adversary fall. May the adversary fall. May the adversary fall. Any

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Your spouses are struggling. Some of you should pray for your children. Your children are struggling. They are struggling. You can't even explain why. Any adversity to your open door, say, as I lift up my voice and as I begin to pray, let the adversity to my open door fall flat right now. Let the adversity to the open door of my destiny, let the adversity to the progression, the advancement, the forward mobility, the upward mobility of my family, of my friends, of my associates, of my business, of my ministry, of my career. 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

4th day of September. Hello there, welcome to the 3FM Sunrise. It's the last day of the week until we get into the weekend, and so I can understand if there's some excitement going into today. But let me officially welcome you to the best breakfast show in the capital. In a quick chat, we'll go for the 6 a.m. news, Khan Kheti, Noura Mohammed, as well as the business news, after which we'll return here on the show for you with a lot more. Stick and stay with us. This is the 3FM Sunrise. We're back after the news.

0: Good morning. You're welcome to the 6 a.m. news on Sunrise and 3FM 92.7. We're coming to you live from our studio here at Adesawe Kanda in Accra. We're also live in Tamale on Kesmi 107.1 FM. My name is Noura Mohammed. This morning, computerized school selection placement system to announce placement of about 565,000 2026 BCE candidates today.
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0: Also this morning, Ghana Revenue Authority clarifies travelers will not automatically pay duty for carrying more than two mobile phones. And later, NDC's Rashid Tanko Computer questions MPP's demand for removal of Chief Justice over visits to state institutions.
2: This breach, of the articles in the Constitution, the 1992 Constitution.
0: We have details of these and some other stories shortly. 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

0: Let's settle for the details now. And the placement of about 565,000 candidates who sat for the 2026 Basic Education Certificate Examination, BECE, is expected to be announced today. According to the Computerized School Selection and Placement System, CSSPS, majority of the over 620,000 candidates who took part in the 2026 BECE have successfully been placed into senior high schools. However, approximately 50,000 candidates could not be placed because they failed either English language or mathematics, two of the core subjects required for progression to senior high school. Meanwhile, the coordinator of the CSSPS, Sheriff Suleimana, has assured 2026 BECE candidates and parents that a school placement exercise will be smooth, seamless, and free from major disruptions.
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0: I'm saying we'll provide a detailed breakdown of that figure when we are releasing the placement results. It will be smooth, seamless, incident-free, and people would check and have their placements in the comfort of their homes. I mean, we've learned from past experiences where anticipated traffic on the placement system leads to some delays and some, if you like, challenges on people accessing their placement results. And we've put in measures to ensure that we don't experience that.
1: Away from that, the Ghana Revenue Authority, GRA, has clarified that travelers who enter Ghana with more than two mobile phones will not automatically be required to pay customs duty. The GRA says the key consideration is whether the phones are genuinely for personal use or are being brought in for another person for sale, distribution, or other commercial purposes. Customs officers will assess each case based on factors, including the quantity of phones, whether they are already in use, and whether they are new and commercially packaged. Meanwhile, there's some public resistance following this directive, and my colleague Grace Hamwajiman has more on this report.
2: Major phone brands releasing their new models this September. And I know you may be looking forward to receiving one from that aunt or uncle abroad who is coming for Christmas this December. Well, that may be short-lived, because the Customs Division of the Ghana Revenue Authority says a traveler cannot arrive in Ghana with more than two phones. And already, this is sparking a lot of public outcry. The directive stems from an incident at the airport when a traveler who arrived in Ghana had 18 phones in their belongings and was issued a bill of entry amounting to over 12,000 cedis. The Commissioner of the Customs Division of the Ghana Revenue Authority says this is normal legal practice.
3: Because of the way our culture is, you travel overseas, when you are coming, Ama gives you one phone, Kofi gives you Adjoa, Equia, the 7 days, all the 7 days bonds, they all give you phones. When you carry all those seven phones and you arrive, it will amount to what? Commercial.
2: But that has sparked varied reactions from the public.
4: Mobile phones, they are known for doing other purposes like watching movies and all those stuff. So it's normal. So I don't see any reason why they should be, you know, they should be telling us that we shouldn't bring maybe two or more phones. That's all.
5: That was it. Me and you see more than three phones when we flew on bar. Now I'm going to make two phones. I'm going to say two. I'm going to phone them. I brought phone house name. I'm going to phone and I'm doing business. Me for me phone am dey business me nyaho ana se me fa omo phones me mro.
1: Away from that, Chief Executive Officer of the Ghana Infrastructure Investment Fund, GIFEC, Rashid Tanko Computer, has questioned whether he describes as inconsistencies in the opposition New Patriotic Party's attacks on the sitting Chief Justice, Justice Paul Bafo Bunny. Now, the MPP is demanding the removal of the Chief Justice over his recent visits to two state institutions. First, let's hear from Vincent Asafua, MP for Old Tafu, speaking about the development.
6: And we are saying that for the first time in the history of this country, the office of the Chief Justice has been brought so low to the extent that there is no dignity as far as the Chief Justice is concerned. If you do the simple comparison with his predecessors, you could see the clout to which all these former Chief Justices brought to the office of the Chief Justice. Hardly would you see public conduct and public statement directly attack a former regime. It has never happened. A Chief Justice attacking a former regime.
1: But speaking on the Hot Edition program, Rashid Tanko's computer cited instances involving former Chief Justices who he claims openly praised former President Nana Addo-Dankwa Akufo-Addo while in office.
7: Has the Chief Justice breached any of the articles in the Constitution, the 1992 Constitution? Since 1992, didn't you have several Chief Justices? When the 15th May 2024, Justice Tokuno, the praises she was heaping on Nana Akufo-Addo and saying that Nana Akufo-Addo is champion of rule of law, the guidance principle of rule of law, and all this thing at the Flagstar House. What was it for? At that time, she was the Chief Justice. Justice Sophia Akufo was admonishing Ghanaians to support the free SHA policy because it was a good policy. This was a sitting chief justice talking about free ACHS and admonishing Ghanaians and entreating everybody to support it because it was a good policy. That one there, they didn't see anything wrong with that.
1: Now, to some breaking news, last night, the Member of Parliament for Asokwa, Patricia Apieji, has returned an amount of 70,000 Ghana cedis she described as a gift to members of the Appointments Committee on grounds that she does not know the source of the money. In a memo cited by 3FM and addressed to the Minority Chief Whip and MP for Nsewam Aduagri, Frank Ano Dompre, and copied the Minority Leader, she explained further, and I quote, My first reason is the fact that I do not want to enjoy any financial benefits under any circumstances to vet our own colleagues and leadership from the other side, being either Honorable Mahama Yeriga or Honorable Zaneta Ajiman Rawlings. Secondly, due to the minority's protests and non-participation of the vetting of the three judges, namely Justice Sophia Rosetta Oduokua, Bernasco Essa, Justice Edward Amwako Asante, and Justice Anthony Forsing Jr., on a matter of principle, I consider it totally unthinkable that I should enjoy any gift presented by any of the above judges. Now, 3FM will update you on this development in our subsequent bulletins. Before we go, the Ghana Journalists Association has opened entries for the 30th GGA Media Awards, with journalists invited to submit their works published or broadcast into 2025. The announcement was made at a press conference in Accra, where GGA President Albert Kwabena Dumfor also outlined new award categories and called for action over the reported assault of a journalist in Nkwanta South.
8: As part of the review of the GGA Media Awards, the association has introduced two new categories to reflect development in the media landscape and emerging areas of journalism. These are the Bank of Ghana Governor's Economic and Financial Story of the Year, in short GEFSI, and the Best Digital and New Media Platform. The introduction of these categories is intended to recognize outstanding journalists in economic and financial reporting, while also acknowledging excellence and innovation in digital and new media. The review has also resulted in the removal of the female Journalist of the Year category, the category that has been in our book, that has been among our numerous categories over the years, has finally been removed.
1: 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For more stories, head on to our website at 3news.com. My name is Nura Mohammed. Business News is next. Stay with us.

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0: Hello again, you're welcome to the business news on Sunrise on 3FM 92.7. Coming up this morning, Cybersecurity Authority warns banks, fintechs and payment service providers as fraud cases rise 48% and cyber threats targets Ghana's digital finance ecosystem.
1: This progress is central to financial inclusion and economic growth, but every expansion in access also expands the surface area criminals seek to exploit.
0: Also this morning, government targets 6.554 billion cedis in today's auction as it seeks 11th straight oversubscription. And much later, Ghana Stock Exchange ranks Africa's best performing stock exchange with 71.27% return as of August 2026. We'll bring you details of our headlines and other stories shortly. Stay with us here on 3FM 92.7.

0: The bulletin starts now. Cyber fraud persists in Ghana, with fraud cases across banks, specialized deposit-taking institutions, and payment service providers rising by 48% in 2025. Now, the Cybersecurity Authority says it recorded nearly 3,900 cybersecurity incidents in the first 7 months of this year, as it warns the financial sector to strengthen its defenses.
1: Launching the 2026 National Cybersecurity Awareness Month in Accra, CSA Director General Divine Selassie Agbetti said online fraud now accounts for almost half of cybersecurity incidents recorded by the authority. He says the authority recorded 3,876 cybersecurity incidents between January and July this year.
2: Families transfer funds instantly. Insurance and investment services are accessed online, and businesses depend on digital platforms to trade. This progress is central to financial inclusion and economic growth, but every expansion in access also expands the surface area criminals seek to exploit.
1: Deputy Minister for Communications, Digital Technology and Innovations, Mohammed Adam Suparu, urged the public to turn cybersecurity awareness into everyday action.
3: But awareness must translate into responsible digital behavior. I therefore encourage every Ghanaian to exercise caution when using digital financial services. We must verify information before transferring money, protect our passwords, PINs, and authentication codes.
1: The 2026 National Cybersecurity Awareness Month, slated for October, is being held under the theme Securing Ghana's Digital Finance Ecosystem, Building Trust Through Collaboration and Cyber Resilience.
0: Away from that, government will return to the domestic money market today, seeking to raise 6.554 billion cedis through the latest Treasury Securities auction. The exercise, designated Tender 2023, is expected to cover government's standard three tenors as it continues to rely on the domestic markets to meet its financing needs.
1: The auction targeting 6.554 billion cedis comes as government seeks to extend its run of strong investor demand, with the Treasury targeting an 11th consecutive oversubscription. Recent auctions have seen investors submit bids above government's target, reflecting sustained appetite for government securities despite declining yields across the market. The continued decline in yields has lowered government's borrowing cost, but could also affect returns for investors seeking higher yields on fixed income securities. Three Business will therefore be watching Friday's auction closely for the level of investor participation, the volume of bids received, and the rates at which government accepts the funds. The outcome will provide further indications of investor appetite for government securities and the direction of domestic borrowing costs. The auction also comes as authorities continue efforts to manage public financing while maintaining stability in the domestic money market.
0: That was a Three Business News Desk report on government targeting 6.554 billion cedis in today's auction as it sees 11th straight oversubscription. Away from that, the Ghana Stock Exchange has emerged as Africa's best performing stock market in local currency terms, delivering a 71.27% return to investors as of August 31, 2026. The strong performance places the GSE ahead of 13 other African stock markets tracked during the period. The following Three Business News Desk report has more.
4: The strong performance places the GSE ahead of 13 other African stock markets tracked during the period. In dollar terms, however, the Accra Bulls ranked second, posting a 59.09% return behind Nigeria's stock market, which recorded a significant 153% dollar return. In local currency terms, Nigeria's market returned 53.38%. The GSE's performance has been supported by relatively low inflation, although fluctuations in the exchange rate, including an estimated 7% depreciation against the dollar, have affected dollar-denominated returns. Market activity has also remained strong, with more than 140,000 transactions recorded, representing a 456% increase over the same period last year. 23 equities recorded price gains in July, sustaining the market's positive momentum.
0: That was a 3 Business News Desk report on the Ghana Stock Exchange, ranking Africa's best performing stock exchange with 71.27% return as of August 2026. Meanwhile, Director General of the Criminal Investigation Department of the Ghana Police Service, COP Lydia Yako Donko, has warned cyber criminals that the internet does not provide immunity from investigation. She has therefore called for increased investment in digital forensics and stronger collaboration among stakeholders to combat cybercrime.
5: Digital evidence may be stored in a foreign jurisdiction and criminal infrastructure may sit in another jurisdiction. So interagency cooperation, lawful and timely information sharing, public-private partnership, and international mechanisms such as Interpol are operational necessities, not ceremonial relationships. You must also remember that a human being remains at the center of cybercrime. Technology may deliver the message, but manipulation often completes the crime. Strong encryption cannot protect a customer who is persuaded to disclose an OTP. A secure banking application cannot protect a company that accepts fraudulent payment instructions without independent verification.
0: That was Director General of the Criminal Investigation Department of the Ghana Police Service, COP Lydia Yako Donko. Before we go, let's take a look at how the cedi is faring against major trading currencies and how some key commodities are also faring on the global markets.
4: On the interbank foreign exchange markets, where banks trade amongst themselves, the dollar is selling at 11 cedis 34 pesos. It gained 7 pesos. The British pound is selling at 15 cedis 31 pesos. It gained 6 pesos. The euro is selling at 13 cedis 15 pesos. It also gained 8 pesos. However, be guided that these figures will be higher at a forex bureau near you. In the global commodities market, Brent crude is trading at $95.41 per barrel. Gold is trading at $4,389.63 per ounce, up by $60.81. Cocoa is trading at $6,273 per ton, down by $298.
0: That was an update from the Forex and commodity markets, and that'll be all for the business news on Sunrise here on 3FM 92.7. 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My name is Nura Mohammed, Mawin Agbeta, and the rest of the team on Sunrise are coming up next. Stay with us.

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1: Thank you very much for staying with us. It's exactly 23 past six. And you're welcome once again, those of you who didn't start with us before the 6 a.m. news. Big thank you to Noura Mohammed for helping us do the 6 a.m. news as well as the business news here on the show. It's the last day of the week and most certainly one we look forward to finishing so we can get on to summer rest for the weekend. 053-220-0927. 053-220-0927. That is the WhatsApp line by which you can share your thoughts with us as well. We're live on 3FM 92.7 here in Accra, also live on Kesmi 107.1 FM in Tamale, on W93.1 FM in Wa. Those are where you can catch this broadcast if you're on the radio, but was also streaming live on Facebook, our handle 3FM927, same handle as well on YouTube, 3FM927. And as always, every morning we kickstart it all with a quick message of motivation, after which we get into the weather, Kind Ketsi, the Ghana Meteorological Agency, some great music via DJ Phil on the ones and twos every morning with us. And as always, we return after that with the newspapers, what people are talking about and what the conversations are in the dailies. We get you into that as well. This morning, I want to talk to us about the permission nobody is coming to give us, as my message title this morning. Now, there are people who've been standing at the edge of their next chapter for years. Not because the road is closed, not because they've been told they cannot go, but because somewhere inside, they are still waiting for somebody to say, now. Now you're ready. Now you're good enough. Now you have enough experience. Now you've earned the right. Now you may begin. And so they wait. For the parents to approve, for friends to understand, for possibly a title to arrive, for money to come through, and sometimes even for confidence. For someone important to notice what they are capable of and finally say, yes, you can. The problem is that life does not always organize itself around that moment. Sometimes nobody will come. No announcement, no ceremony, no hand placed on the shoulder to say it is time, no official permission being given to you. And slowly, if you are in that position where you're waiting, it begins to look respectable. After all, waiting can sound responsible. And so we tell ourselves that I'm still preparing. I'm waiting for the right time. I just need a little more experience, amongst many other things. And sometimes those things are true. Preparation is necessary. Timing matters. Let nobody lie to you that timing doesn't matter. Timing matters. Ask some of your political friends what the importance of timing is. You miss that timing and your possible future in politics may be gone. Wisdom requires patience. That is very true. But there's another kind of waiting. The kind that continues long after preparation has done its work. A kind that keeps moving the starting line, because beginning would mean becoming responsible for what happens next. Because permission is a comfortable thing. When somebody else gives it, they seem to carry part of the risk. If it fails, at least there was someone who said it was the right thing to do. But adulthood slowly introduces a different reality. There are decisions for which nobody can provide complete assurance. There are parts that will not come with unanimous approval. There are moments when the only certainty available is a decision to move. The Bible tells a story of Esther, who found herself in a position she had not planned for, facing a responsibility she could not ignore. And Mordecai sent her a message that still carried weight. Who knows but that you have come to your royal position for such a time as this? Esther did not receive a guarantee. She did not know exactly what would happen. But there comes a point in her story where waiting for certainty was no longer an option, and she had to act. That is the difficult truth about some chapters in life. The permission we are waiting for may never arrive because the next step was never meant to depend entirely on somebody else's approval. Not recklessness, not impulsiveness, not abandoned wisdom or counsel, but recognizing that there comes a time when advice has been heard, preparation has been done, and the remaining decision remains to the person whose life it is. Some doors are genuinely locked, but some have never been tried. And some remain unopened because a person standing before them is still waiting for a voice from the other side. There are moments when life stops asking whether you've been given permission and begins asking what you will do with the freedom already in your hands. Have a wonderful weekend, which is what I'm going to leave you with as I get you into the weather updates. Kind Ketty, the Ghana Meteorological Agency, who amongst many things say that it will be, of the many things you can look forward to this morning, misty, if I am correct. Absolutely. Southern Ghana will be mostly cloudy with mist or fog patches in some areas, while northern Ghana starts partly cloudy with a chance of thunderstorms or rain in a few places. Now, as the day unfolds, sunshine will break through over most part of the country. As the weather, I can't get to the Ghana Meteorological Agency this morning. The state of the sea, they are, is expected to be rough. And so for our fisher folk, be on the lookout for that. Let me say, you're welcome once again to the 3FM Sunrise. I am Mawena Egbeta. The rest of my colleagues, Helena Piampofu is on standby. Will join us in a tad with the newspapers. Frederick Kunzo Tiani on production. Lord Amwabe on the socials. And DJ Phil on the ones and twos as we get into some great music right now for you.
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0: And Helen Apiampofor is in studio as well. Good morning, Helen. You're excited.
1: I'm excited I'm excited because it's the weekend.
0: So you're
1: give it up for the weekend. The whole week, I haven't seen DJ Phil light up and get so excited apart from today.
0: Yeah,
1: Only he knows.
0: That's true.
1: What is happening this weekend? Only he knows.
0: That's true.
1: Okay,
0: nobody's asking what time you are closing.
1: No, but
0: we are
1: that's
0: speaking
1: the official
0: to,
1: time. But ask him his unofficial closing time.
0: We are speaking
1: time.
0: To the excitement, where it is coming from.
1: I'm tasking all of you. If you see DJ Phil anywhere this weekend, take a picture of him. If you see DJ Phil anywhere this weekend, you'll notice him. Very handsome guy. He has dark, smooth skin. He uses shea butter. He has a beard. He's always wearing a cap. So you

0: This morning, we've got the candidate numbers up on our screen. Some 620,243 candidates registered. Dr. Bawumia is pictured here on the front page. He's the flag bearer of the NPP. He's championing youth, jobs, enterprise, and dignity. ADB to sack 400 workers. That's a question. Staff rationalization exercise looms in last quarter of 2026. This is very interesting. I recall a couple of days ago when the SEGA report came out and we were dissecting some of the happenings across the different SOEs, the conversation about staffing, or shall I say overstaffing, came up, and how maybe efficient or inefficient these vast numbers of workers truly are. Well, this one says ADB to sack 400 workers, ? Are we seeing a further shakeup in these SOEs? GJA unveils new digital gateway for media community. I wonder what that gateway can do for all of us. Retract, apologize, or resign. The NPP have CJ Paul Bafoboni firmly in their grips, and they're not letting go of the issue. Mao, and I was listening to you speaking with Director of Comms,
1: Richard Ahiagwa.
0: Yes, and he was very passionate in his submission that the CJ has crossed the line and has entered political commentary territory. Yesterday we started the conversation. Today, best believe it will still be
1: It is very red hot on the radar in terms of what the reactions are, and I think the general consensus is that it shouldn't be coming from the Chief Justice. That to a great extent is what the general consensus is.
0: I think even from the majority side, yesterday Julius was here and he speaks for the Ministry of Interior. And when I said, oh, he has no qualms, he quickly corrected me. He says that if he had his way, the comments would not have been made, possibly on that platform. I mean,
1: so it could have been a comment made orbiter. Right,
0: orbiter. Yes,
1: and not in the nature in which it was made. Is the argument he put forward? But right. Anyways,
0: Well, CJ Bafoboni also on the front page of the Custodian newspaper. It says CJ enters political arena, joins NDC executive tour, attacks NPP government. Minority calls for more jobs for graduates with disabilities. I think these days we call it differently. Differently, so graduates who are differently abled. You've got a picture here of the Deputy Minority Leader, Madam Patricia PJ, seated with some individuals there. Resign and join NDC, NPP tells Chief Justice. I suppose. The Daily Gist this morning, Ghana Jollof, Kelvin Taylor feud catches fire. What's that going to do with Jollof? All right.
1: There's an individual called Ghana Jollof.
0: I see.
1: And there's some left to me, I wouldn't have even read that headline. I thought we were going on a culinary tour.
0: This has nothing to do with food.
1: It's an insult fest.
0: Ah.
1: Who best can insult and denigrate persons in the opposite political party is what that is all about.
0: Let's move on swiftly then. Boakye Jacko unveils vision for NPP comeback. Full story on page 4. That's Boakye Jacko, one-time energy minister, I believe. He's vying for the chairmanship role in the new Patriotic Party. All roads lead to that very exciting event that will happen October. Is it 3rd or 5th? I keep confusing the dates.
1: October 3.
0: October 3. We'll have our eyes and ears firmly on the ground. CJ goofs big time over Mahama campaign. NPP demands resignation. And GJA outdoors new website for members. Finally, on the front page of the Daily Gist, Mahama puts appointees on tenterhooks.
1: If they've told you that even CEOs, they will reach out for you.
0: You'll not sit on tenterhooks. Absolutely.
1: You know, yesterday I wanted us to do who goes, who stays, and all of that, but we didn't do that. Maybe today.
0: Today, let's get into it. Let's refresh our memories, actually, of who is where, how we think they're performing, and maybe who you think deserves the boot. Our phone lines are always open. Who should go? Who's making your life difficult, fellow Ghanaians?
1: Let me take you to 3news.com, right? I don't

0: intend to extort money from the judges. Asokwa MP returns 70K gift for appointment committee members. I don't intend to extort money from the judges. Asokwa MP returns 70K gift for appointment committee members.
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0: That is the story replete everywhere this morning after we saw a memo late last night from the deputy minority leader returning some 70,000. Lord Amwabi is turning his head and is asking, hey, much 70,000 now parliament? That's the question Lord is asking. I'm not the one asking it. Lord Amwabing on the
2: Lord
0: social. Like, no. He turned and he looked at me and was like, ish.
2: Anyway, he has some projects he needs to execute this weekend.
0: Yeah, when you have 70,000, Bianca, on return it. You will not return it. Is that to do what? Sharp. Also, Asante Akim North MP's absence, at what point does the law kick in? Is the question being asked. Upper East Region, President Mahama considering small dugouts to use water spill from Bakre Dam for dry season farming. Hey, what's happened to Pualugu that we are deciding to go and be digging small wells with a dugout? It's not automatic that a traveler carrying more than 2 mobile phones will be required to pay customs duty. GRA clarifies nurses and midwives must be seen as indispensable in Ghana's healthcare system. Dr. Baomia is saying this. All right. MyJoyOnline.com. Deputy Minority Leader rejects 70,000 gifts. Says she won't extort Supreme Court judges. Over 300 arrested over extremist recruitment attempt along northern border, Agalga. Tanker driver suspends strike. Give government 1 month to fix deplorable roads. Cement price hike looms as Cockmark introduces temporary 12 cities charge. That's a story I'm interested in. And full funding for Accra Kumasi Expressway to be ready by end of year without borrowing. The finance minister is saying this. City newsroom, Patricia Piaget returns 70,000 cedis for vetting of minister Supreme Court nominees. GPRTU hint a 30% transport fare hike. We are prepared to absorb BEC candidates without SHS placement, CHOPS, and stop recruiting party loyalists into national security. Andrew Isiama, over 300 arrested over extremist recruitment attempt. Agaga is saying this, and Bugis security guards allegedly enticed defiled student with food and phone. I'll need a bit of details on this, whether it's an investigation. You know, we're talking about that story here. We spoke to the investigative journalists who are asking questions why the first point of call was to attack the students before an intervention. I want to know if it's an investigation which is going into this, or it's just the allegations came to light according to prosecution, right? Yes. So in police investigation is what is revealing this. Let me take you to Ghana Web quickly. I don't know the source. Deputy Minority Leader returned 70,000 gifts for appointment committee members. So there are different things. In one part, it's that I don't want to extort. In another part, I don't know the source. We will get there. We have a copy of the memo. Mm. You don't respect women. You can't belittle me. Former Gumar Central MP tears into A+. Presec Agusko Accra Academy to battle for ultimate prize. Oh, okay. Accra Academy is in the finals this time. Baomia is going to be the next president. How Akumsin? And what makes Mahama scary? John Boedu challenges NPP to focus on 2028. Those are the details. We're going to start off from that 70,000 cedis return. Frederick, slap the memo on the listen for me so that we get into it. So it is to the minority chief whip, an MP for Nsawam Adwejiri, who is Frank Anodompre. He's a minority chief whip. And it is from the deputy minority leader and MP for Asokwa, Patricia PG, copying the minority leader, who's also member of parliament for Ofutu, Osahi Alexander Kwame Afenyo Makin. It's dated September 2. The subject is return of funds. It reads, It is with regret. There's regret in the returning. That I return the amount of 70,000 cedis allocated to me as an advance of money from the Majority Chief Whip of Parliament of Ghana. I am tempted to say this is even a complete waste of time because this will go nowhere. But you, let's proceed.
2: Let's proceed.
0: I am returning the money on the basis of the fact that primarily I do not know the source of the money being given to me. So let's take that into consideration. One of the reasons says primarily, or no, I want to classify this properly. So it says the money is being returned on the basis of the fact that primarily I don't know the source of the money being given to me. So that's one. My first reason, so they are confusing me a bit. You say primarily, that's the first reason why you are returning the money. Then you say that my first reason is the fact that I do not want to enjoy any financial benefit under any circumstances to vet our own colleagues in leadership from the other side, being either Honorable Mahama Ayariga or the Honorable Zanetto Ajiman Rawlings. Secondly, due to the minority's protest and non-participation of the vetting of the three judges, namely Justice Sophia Rosetta Oduokua Benasco Issa, Justice Edward Amwakwa Asante, and Justice Anthony Forson Jr., on a matter of principle, I consider it totally unthinkable that I shall enjoy any gifts presented by any of the above judges. It is also not my intention to extort any money from any of the above judges. In lieu of the above, and also in support of the minority leader's decision to return his share of the money sent to him in that respect, so they've introduced another subject matter, that the minority leader has returned his share. Charlie, the way Lord Amwabin, they watch me as I mentioned the sums of money. Charlie, Lord. Should I write to Frank, the Honorable Frank Anodon Pro, on your behalf that as someone is rejecting, another person is with open arms waiting? Should I can write on your behalf, Mr. Marvin, so that we can appropriate the money to the right quarters. I should go ahead. So I humbly return the amount of 70,000 cedis to be sent back to the Chief Whip of the Majority Caucus in Parliament, bringing to his attention my reasons for doing so. I remain committed to the position of our caucus, respectfully submitted. I want you to come in because me, I don't know. When I start talking, I might be in trouble. So I don't want to react to it. But I will react. I'm just...
2: The online portals managed to, you know, obviously...
0: No, so they took different parts.
2: Yeah.
0: So there's a part where she says, I don't want to extort money from judges.
2: Can we scroll up again? I want to see from whom to whom to where to where.
0: Mm-hmm.
2: This one is all the way up, right at the
0: subject. No, it is also not my intention to... It's not there. It's also not my intention to extort any money
2: from the above. But I want to see right at the top who the memo is for. Okay, so it's going to...
0: The minority chief whip, Frank Anodon Pren, member of parliament for Nsawam Adwejiri.
2: Okay, and it's coming from, it's actually Honorable Patricia that's writing this.
0: Mm-hmm.
2: Okay.
0: Yeah.
2: Okay. And she CC'd in the minority leader of Sahin.
0: Yes, who she says has also returned
2: his share.
0: Yes.
2: Okay, this is a good paper trail. In fact, it's signed by her. I see the signature. If that's her signature, that is. It's signed and dated. How you and I got to see this memo is quite interesting because it's directed at a specific person, mm-hmm. from a specific person.
0: Oh, is that the only reaction you have?
2: I mean, let's hear from you, Mauna.
0: Oh.
2: Yes, let's hear from you.
0: Just a moment.
2: You are penning a memo.
0: No, I
2: can hear your laptop clicking. I mean, listen, we hear whispers of this alleged greasing of palms when it comes to vetting exercises. I've always heard the whispers that, oh, you know, when it comes to the vetting exercises, it's like a facilitation fee. Thank you for vetting me fee. Allegedly, I hear that all the time. Seeing this memo, you know, in black and white, does that mean that these allegations that have swelled across different regimes and governments is true? Is that really how it goes? Before you sit down and get into the questions, you know, pockets are a little bit heftier, palms are a little bit greasier. Can you begrudge anybody of that opinion now? Is there authenticity to this memo? I mentioned that I see it signed at the top with Honorable Patricia's signature and date. And what is this money for? Is that to vet? Okay. Interesting.
0: I am working a few things. That's why I'm actually also very patient in reacting to this. But here's what jumps at me at first. Is everybody else returning whatever amount of money has been given to them? Or this is a one-off? Is a legitimate question I'm asking. Is this the beginning of rejecting...
2: First of all, is there a sitting fee? Is there a sitting fee for the appointments committee? Mm. Is there any such thing? I know that there are all types of fees across different... I could be wrong, allegedly. Please correct me if I am. And I'm sure we'll have some better particulars on what it looks like for different committees, if they're sitting fees and so on and so on. Is there a standard sitting fee for the appointments committee? Is that something that exists? Am I in the wrong arena? That's what I wanted to know first of all.
0: Well, for committees, I know there are allowances that pertain with committee work.
2: Okay.
0: Right. And so when the appointment committee sits, when the house is on recess, when committees are sitting, when work, when there are things to be done, amongst many other things, it comes with allowances that you cannot take out. It's a part of the make and build in terms of official parliamentary business coming with that.
2: Mm.
0: So there is that. When you say sitting fee, then I'll need you to clarify a bit more, because I'm just telling you that they are allowances.
2: That's what I meant. Is there an allowance for sitting on the committee, executing the vetting exercise?
0: Yes.
2: There'll be
0: allowances.
2: How much is it?
0: That I cannot tell.
2: Right.
0: In fairness, I cannot state emphatically how much each person is to receive per sitting and all of that. No, but we know at least that the committee work comes with certain allowances.
2: Okay.
0: That's why, in fact, when conversations come around as to how much a member of parliament is paid and all of that, some persons are quick to tell you that it's not just what they receive.
2: Mm-hmm.
0: You don't calculate allowances when they sit on committees and when they are doing parliamentary work in other aspects. And so it could go beyond that. Right. So, I mean, it's fair. But when we talk about palm greasing, we're here when the AXA energy deal and Asante Beku's conviction in the US was announced. In the indictment and the body of evidence which was put together to have him convicted before a U.S. court was presented, and we were reading details of it. There was some, say, $36,000 or $40,000, which allegedly was handed out to members of parliament. Some members of parliament who were on the energy committee at the time have come forward and said, no. I mean, Katie Hammond, who is lawyer for the former power minister, when he spoke to my colleague Kemeni, says, we are not that cheap. 40,000 is no money. And that's what he suggested. It was an argument he made for himself, right? I say this to go back in time, that it's not the first time we're hearing suggestions of the fact that, oh, when the vetting process happens, monies change hands.
2: Mm-hmm.
0: When I say it, I'm not alleging. These are accusations which have even been made by members of parliament themselves against each other. Members of parliament against themselves. And I will document them. I will go through the one after the other incident of such nature in the past. So when the Honorable Patricia Piaget says she's returning money, is it being returned today because we don't know where it is coming from? Or we are returning it because we said we did not want to be a part of the vetting, and so we are finding a political correctness this time around to return the money?
2: Right.
0: Right? Because if the source of the money was known, would it have made it any different?
2: Well, she says it's twofold. She said primarily, she said, my first reason is I don't want to enjoy any financial benefits under circumstances to vet our own colleagues in leadership. So maybe, who knows, if the source was known, maybe it'll be half, because at least we did our colleagues one, we didn't do the judges one. But even that, she says, I don't want to enjoy any financial benefit under any circumstances to vet our own colleagues in leadership. So actually, in fact, more than one reason. Primarily because I don't know the source. Another reason because I just don't want to enjoy financial benefit to vet my own colleagues. And then also because we staged a walkout and we didn't even execute the vetting of the judges. I think those are the reasons that she's standing on.
0: So another time, when you don't have an issue with the members of the vetting committee, is this money received? It's a question I'm asking. Will the members, and I can't even say the members of the minority, is per her letter, right, to the minority chief whip, she is returning her money. She says Afenyomarkin has returned his. Not the first time we are having a conversation. That's why when we were even I said, this will go nowhere, because there will be no investigation which will have members of parliament come forward and we will have an open conversation as to why someone is giving money to MPs because they came before the vetting committee. And
2: we have issues pending. We have microphone issue pending. We have the daughter of a murderer comment pending. We have so many things in the pipeline that have yet to be addressed. So this one has to join the queue of the many answers that we're waiting to get from the House of Parliament.
0: You understand? So I asked the question, if the circumstances were different, will we be hearing about the fact that some money is being returned? Is the first question I'm asking. And are the members of parliament minded by these stories every now and then about exchange of monies during one committee sitting or the other? Mm-hmm. In fact, you can expand the tenterhooks of this to other matters where claims of persons going in to go and bribe have come up. The former Asante Achim North member of parliament said someone had come and give money to MPs so that they do not go down a certain path they were on.
2: That's Andy Apiakubi. In fact, add that to the list of answers we're still waiting for. Who was that businessman?
0: Do you understand? I mean, maybe the suggestion that we forget quickly, maybe it is true. Because off the top of my head, it is one too many for the second arm of government. Members of parliament every now and then embroiled in some claim of money exchanging hands one way or the other.
2: That's right.
0: I'm sorry, but it doesn't do justice to perception, doesn't do justice to the institution. And again, nobody's going to say anything In fact, even amongst themselves, this will be reduced to, oh, but did you receive, why didn't you return the other one? Why didn't you? Mm-hmm. And then that is where, and then it will all just go. This morning already, I got the indication a number of the actors in this latest phones are off. And so in terms of trying to get a response and trying to get further understanding as to what is happening, we cannot do that just as yet. But if the circumstances were separate and different, will the money have been returned? Because from all intent and purposes and what all of this looks like, this is a very normal practice in Parliament. It's very normal. In fact, it is the norm such that when someone decides not to go with the norm, that is when it has become news. Because if it was accepted quietly, nobody will be talking about it this morning. Mm-hmm. You know, the online portals will not have it replete everywhere. So it is the accepted form of how things is done.
2: It's like admin fee for vetting. Almost as though standard practice. If you are going to vet, you can't go, you know, empty-handed. Ah.
0: You understand? So, again, perhaps the reasons are there. But let me know what you think. Because I just think for the members of Parliament, I don't know. One too many. But I see there are a number of other papers, even before I try and get some messages as well across the aisle. I said I was going to skim through other allegations which have come forward. I'll do that. But let's get into it.
2: All right. The Ghanaian Times this morning says, we will not waver in Gallam safe fight. 3,000 machines cleared, 237 arrested. Lands minister speaking, keeping us abreast on what's happening or what's the latest in the fight against illegal mining. Violence in SHS threaten national peace. That's coming from the NPC. Boost Energies pays 34.2 million cedis maiden dividend to government. Pamprom Junction to close Monday for drainage works. Contractor ordered to manage traffic. Sami GMV moves to set aside Afenyo Markings 15 million cedi defamation suit. On the front page of the Daily Guide, resign and join NDC, NPP slams CJ. Minister inspects Dr. Buzia Highway project ahead of Monday closure. GJA demands probe into military assault on journalists. Asantehene gets rousing welcome in Kumasi. And finally, Boost Energies pays 34 million cedis dividend to government and records growth.
0: Yeah, but their board has been changed. So if Boost is paying dividend, their board has been changed, then you who have not paid dividends, be on the lookout because there's a reshuffle impending.
2: I'm telling you.
0: And you will be hot.
2: Full details captured on page 6.
0: All right. A few messages. Good morning, Mawena, Helen, and your crew.
2: Good morning.
0: Politicians are playing with our minds. As Asiume from Ashalebuche says that, what about the Afenyo Markings and Sami Gyamfi suit? Well, Helen just provided details of that as well, that Sami Gyamfi is moving to set aside that suit because the argument is that it's defective. This one from Helen. Your namesake, right? Says, good morning to you all. Is this the first time a Chief Justice has made a political statement? The NPP should give us a break, please. Helen, well, it says it's the arena that he has descended into the arena of politics, and so he should go. Safiamo also sends a message. This one in relation to Patricia PJ's return. Says her conduct is petty. She's only doing this because they don't want to be called extortionists. Question, is this the first time they are ever taking this allowance? Safiamo, you are calling it an allowance.
2: I mean, should we regularize it so that we know what is going on? At this point...
0: No, this is not the allowance they take.
2: That's what I'm saying that...
0: Because if the parliamentary committee... Yeah, so maybe we should get that clarity.
2: So that once you are named for any position, you know you have to pay. It's like going for whatever. enrolling in some type of course, you pay admin fee, facilitation fee, so that you prepare yourself. Then there's a standard across the board. If you want your vetting to be done speedily, you pay fast track or advanced vetting fee. I mean, is that the direction we're going in?
0: The Parliament of Ghana is corrupt. None of the members of Parliament is free of corruption. Never wonder why anything against them doesn't get to its end. I have never for once trusted them. In fact, a day without listening to 3FM, I ended up taking three Efatomal, three morning, three evening, and three night. It's a message that's coming through from Ibrahim, if I'm not mistaken. Yes, it's Ibrahim inside the UK who's doing the listening. Ibrahim, as always, appreciative of the fact that you are part of the show. Let me go on to Facebook as well and see if I can get some more in terms of messages as well. Some persons who have been sharing thoughts with us this morning as well. This one, let me see. Right, no. So Neron says, good morning. Right. I'll get a few more in terms of messages in a short tad for you here as well. But here's an itemization of such instances of bribery allegations tied to Parliament vetting committee process. Boachie Jaku in 2017, the allegation was that some 3,000 cedis had been handed out, and the North Town MP and Ala Sansuyini, that they personally received and returned envelopes of cash. Ablakwa said he returned his and Ayarege's share directly to the then whip's office. The Special Operations Fund Signals Bureau's Act also alleging some money is being paid. Bakavomawa as well. In 2015, the AXA deal also revealing such, and then we're seeing this Patricia PG instance of money's exchanging hands as well. And so a fair few of such instances as well for your attention. This one from Joshua Lyon says, good morning, Eric and Helen. It's another day we are glued to our radios to listen to you, to your insightful perspectives on national issues. Keep making us proud. Joshua, thank you as well for sharing your thoughts. Kwame Fire sends this one in. Says, good morning, guys. I think the NPP's issue with the CJ is the fact that he mentions the past 8 years. Hey, can't freedom of speech be expressed any longer? This is becoming one too many. Speaker of Parliament must investigate these incidents of bribery anytime there's a situation in Parliament. It's gradually disgracing the House. Cast your minds back and you'll find more of these, Kwame also adds. And so, yeah, I mean, it's not really surprising, these allegations. We've tried to place a few phone calls through this morning. none going through just as yet, but we'll be on the lookout and we'll bring you a bit more in terms of reactions. But there are other things of interest in the papers.
2: All right, let's go to page 3 of the Ghanaian Times. I know somebody was asking what the latest is as far as the Sami Gyamfi Afenyo Marking suit is concerned. Well, lawyers for Sami Gyamfi, the CEO of Gold Board, have filed a motion seeking to set aside a defamation suit filed against him by Alexander Afenyo Marking, the minority leader in Parliament. The lawyers contend that the action is defective and incurably incompetent. Hey. On August 25, Mr. Afenyo Marking, the minority leader in Parliament, issued a writ at the High Court in Accra seeking some 15 million cedis in compensation from Mr. Gyamfi for defamation. It is recalled that on Saturday, August 22nd, during a discussion on the Bank of Ghana's gold purchases and the alleged loss of some $1.7 billion on Joy News' news file, Mr. Gyamfi, who was a panelist, referred to Mr. Afenyo Marking as an extortionist. The Gold Board boss had earlier debunked Mr. Afenyo Marking's attribution of the Bank of Ghana's loss to Gold Board and further alleged that the minority leader was an extortionist. Mr. Gyamfi subsequently dared Mr. Afenyo Marking to sue him, saying that he, Mr. Gyamfi, would adduce evidence to substantiate his allegation that the Member of Parliament for Ifutu was indeed an extortionist. The minority leader, who had earlier adopted Jesus Christ's admonition that when someone slaps you, turn the other cheek, eventually filed an action to clear his name and reputation. Mr. Fenyomark, the plaintiff, stated that he was not an extortionist and had never engaged in extortion as alleged by Mr. Jimfi. He stated that he had not engaged in any conduct of the nature alleged by Mr. Jimfi, the defendant. The plaintiff is seeking a number of reliefs jointly and severally against Mr. Jimfi, the first defendant, and Multimedia Group, the second defendant. He wants the court to order the defendants to publish a full, unconditional, and unequivocal retraction of the defamatory statements, as well as a full, unconditional, and unequivocal public apology to him. The plaintiff is further seeking an order of perpetual injunction restraining the defendants, their servants, agents, assigns, and or any persons acting under the authority from further publishing the defamatory words or any words to the same or substantially similar effect concerning him. Mr. Fenyomarking holds that the words uttered by the first defendant were damaging his reputation as a legal practitioner and senior political figure whose profession and public reputation was of considerable importance. He argued that an allegation that he was an extortionist was particularly grave when made against a legal practitioner and a person occupying a senior position in the Parliament of Ghana. The minority leader further holds that the publication exposed him to hatred, to ridicule, contempt, and public disapprobation.
0: 0532200926. So I think that answers whoever is asking about that story. 053, it's always a claim that I mentioned it too quickly, so let me take my time.
2: Indeed.
0: 053 220 0927. Engineer Kojo Fiagbe says nobody should trust that memo from Patricia PJ. The mischief, the tone, and the controlling idea is to water down the extortionist comment against the minority leader. Let all ignore the old lady, she says. It's an interesting perspective to add to the conversation, because when I read that too, I was asking myself why the labeling of extortionist. This one also says, the politicians are playing with the minds of the youth. Read this and kindly chat back, and I will give you the rot at CWSA system staff with facts, documents, and figures. Democracy is not working for the youth. Obimpe is the one sending this one in as well. I don't know if that's in relation to the stories we've been sharing to you, but there are some other matters. Okay, so Neron de Bonegra says the corruption can be fought. The reason corruption can't be fought is that the whole parliament is corrupt. Oh, is that a fair thing to say, Neron?
2: Can you begrudge him of this opinion of his? I mean, it's getting one too many, and the reputation of one can certainly soil the reputation of many.
0: Fair, fair. I mean, on the back of these, you can only describe them as fair comments, can you not? You can at best describe them as fair comments. When persons begin to ask questions as to the incorruptibility of the legislature, particularly on the back of this latest episode of money changing hands and someone returning money, my question remains, will this have been returned if the two reasons did not exist? It's a question I will ask. Will this have been returned? Is another we can possibly not get responses to. But I'm going to do some other stories, because cement price hike looms as Kokmag introduces temporary 12 cedis surcharge. Now, the Chamber of Cement Manufacturers has introduced a temporary 12 cedis per bag clinker demurrage surcharge. It comes amid severe congestion at the Tema port and rising operational costs in the cement manufacturing industry. Okay, maybe the story should do the justice to me for that. So the chamber, in a statement, said that the surcharge, which comprises 10 cedis before tax and 2 cedis in applicable taxes and levies, was necessary to cushion manufacturers against extraordinary demurrage costs arising from prolonged vessel waiting times at the port. The decision was reached at an emergency meeting held on Friday, August 28. Dr. George Dawson Amoah, chairman of Comax, at the development, he said, comes as cement manufacturers grapple with unprecedented delays in the discharge of clinker vessels and escalating demurrage charges. So hold on. The containers are taking longer than usual at the port, and it's incurring extra costs. Demurrage is pretty much extra cost when your container stays longer. They're tintining the TTI,
2: Okay.
0: Right. And so there is no conversation as to how that can be done quickly. Immediately, there's an agreement to add 10 cedis to the bag of every cement so that the customer will pay for it. That is the easiest way to do. And when that comes, the demurrage goes away, is the question I'm asking. Or when the processes at the port are streamlined, because I even come to the ports, right? When the processes are streamlined, that 10 cedis will be taken off. Is that the reasoning we should get? And then to the ports, they operate 24 hours now.
2: That's right.
0: Is there an explanation as to why the shipment of clinker or any other shipment would be incurring demurrage cost when the Ghana Port and Harbors Authority is operating 24 hours? You see, some of the things where, like, things are not happening and the ordinary Ghanaian is supposed to bear the brunt of a certain inefficiency, some of us, when we hear it, it makes us sick. If the port is running 24 hours, that's why it's a half story, so I want to get the full story. What is resulting in further delays, which is bringing about demurrage on the clinker containers? Then I'm asking the cement manufacturers, the introduction of the extra 10 cedis is just because of demurrage. So when the processes, like, we are asking questions as to the Ports and Harbors Authority or the port, and we're asking why when that is dealt with, will you take the 10 cedis off too? And why is the first point of call when you are having a challenge with clearing your goods at the port is that, I'm having a challenge at clearing my goods, so the person who is coming to buy the cement, I'll tax them 10 cedis or I'll add 10 cedis to it so that they will pay. Why is that the first point of call? Unless the story, as has been written, is not doing justice to the reasons why, because this is what it says. Cockmark says, vessel waiting times at the Tema port has increased sharply from an average of 7 days in January to between 30 and more than 40 days in August. The development, it said, had resulted in estimated industry-wide demurrage costs of between $45 million and $50 million during the first 8 months of the year. Individual vessels were also reportedly incurring demurrage charges ranging from $800,000 to $1 million, placing additional financial pressure on cement manufacturers and threatening the stability of clinker supplies. So, the entire bulk of the story is that there is a challenge with clearing goods at the port. And so, automatically, the person who will come and buy the cement must bear the cost of the delay in clearing the clinker at the port. This is just clinker only. So if another component in manufacturing also begins to face a similar challenge, you add another 10 cedis. I'm just asking.
2: Yeah.
0: Will you add another 10 cedis? And I don't know what the conversation has been in terms of a review, because you said it was 7 days in January. It's moved to 30 and 40 days in August. Why has it moved to 30 and 40 days? The story is not telling us, but I'm asking, why has it moved to 30 and 40 days? And in the why, what was having it work in 7 days? And it's not working in 7 days any longer, but it's working in 40 days. It's now taking 40 days to clear the same goods which were being cleared in 7 days in January. Someone has to be explaining. Again, I'm asking, where is the consumer protection advocacy groups? Because When a system which operates 7 days suddenly operates 30 to 40 days through no fault of the customer who is still coming to buy and is not buying on credit and is paying whatever appropriate fee.
2: Yeah.
0: Why is the customer the one supposed to be experiencing the brunt of that failed system or that system which is bringing about a challenge?
2: Yeah.
0: That's the question I'm asking, and that's what I'm refusing to understand and appreciate. So if someone can help me appreciate it,
2: maybe this,
0: then perhaps because I'm reading the story to the last part.
2: Mm-hmm.
0: So the surcharge will remain in effect until December, subject to monthly monitoring. So yes, they say it will be subject to monthly monitoring.
2: Okay.
0: Right. So the chamber says that the 12 cedi surcharge should not be interpreted as a general increase in cement prices, explaining that it was a temporary intervention designed specifically to offset the exceptional cost generated by the port congestion. But why are we not tackling the port congestion? Why is the Ports and Harbors Authority not explaining or providing reasons why in January it was 7 days, but in August it is now between 30 and 40 days? Why are we leaving them off the hook? And we are thinking that we should put a temporary charge on the customer who doesn't determine how the clinker will be cleared at the port.
2: That's right.
0: You know, maybe I'm wrong. And so I will need a bit of education. I'm very open to learning, right? And so I will be open to learning. And if the cement manufacturers can provide a bit more in terms of details, I'll greatly appreciate that. See if I have a few more messages. I think I agree. I agree with that suggestion. There's a suggestion asking for the majority chief whip to be explaining to us where this money is coming from. The reason, I think I read this one already. Emmanuel Akapo says, who gave the money and to whom the money has been returned to? He asks. Fifi Benji says, let me get that. GS, you are taming our wards than grooming, shaping and training them, which is detrimental. And then Daniel is asking for the majority chief whip to also provide a bit more in terms of response. The reason I didn't go to him is because he wasn't mentioned, but I think it's only fair, right? It's only fair that we seek to get that as well from him. Helen, you have some other stories for us?
2: Yes, I wanted us to get into this story here. It's captured on page 3 of the Daily Guide. Resign and join NDC, NPP slam CJ. It's one that we'll be looking to discuss a little bit further today in our big conversation when we have our panel fully constituted. Now, the New Patriotic Party, NPP, has called on the Chief Justice, Justice Paul Bafoboni, to resign from office and formally join the National Democratic Congress, NDC, accusing him of engaging in partisan political commentary. According to the NPP, the Chief Justice has descended from the sacred heights of the bench into the trenches of partisan politics, following comments in a video circulating publicly in which he allegedly compared the performance of the current NDC government and its appointees favorably to that of the previous NPP administration. The party, in a statement signed by its General Secretary, Justin Kodua-Frimpong, said such commentary was inappropriate for the head of the nation's judiciary and raised questions about his neutrality. This is not the language of a chief justice. It is a language of a party propagandist, the NPP said, arguing that the chief justice wished to engage in political commentary. He should resign forthwith and formally take up membership of the NDC. The party further accused Justice Bafoboni of compromising the independence of the judiciary through his closeness to political appointees of the Mahama administration. And of course, your thoughts are welcome on this. Do you see that as being the case, this idea that the CJ has waded into political commentary? We know it's not the first time that an opposition or a minority party has taken issue with comments made by a chief justice. Mm-hmm. I think we saw that play out in the tenure of CJ Gertrude Tokonu as well, with the NDC taking exception to certain comments. If I can pull that up correctly, I will. But I think in this particular issue, I don't know about, you know, the call for resignation and the further call for the CJ to join the NDC. Before any kind of comment is made concerning the Chief Justice, you'll hear commentators say, I'm about to say this with all reverence, with all respect. I mean not to desecrate the office of the Chief Justice. And then they go ahead to, you know, drop a bar or two. So I don't even know if that caveat is...
0: There's a saying that when someone says... respectfully, they're about to be
2: disrespectful,
0: very disrespectful.
2: Or no, when someone says, oh, no offense, but prepare to be offended. So I'm hearing a lot of, you know, with reverence, with respect, with all due respect, but I don't know if what follows is as respectful as the caveats suggest. There are those who say, well, the Chief Justice has freedom of speech, but maybe the platform on which this was mentioned was inappropriate. And even yesterday, we had Achulo of the NPP here. He was questioning why at all the Chief Justice was touring state-owned enterprises. And he said he felt as though it would have maybe been better optics or made more sense if the Chief Justice was paying a visit to maybe legal bodies. That would have felt
0: investigative bodies,
2: maybe that would have felt like more in line or more in tandem with his role as CJ. I don't know what your thoughts are really on whether or not this goes beyond what we should be hearing from the Chief Justice, or is it that it is an uncomfortable truth to sit with? I asked Achulo that yesterday, and in fact, he skipped right past that question and went straight to, with all due respect. So I still haven't gotten an answer. Is it an uncomfortable truth to sit with? And even if so, is it still the assertion that the Chief Justice should not wade into this conversation? And I asked that because both parties pull up different metrics by which they believe either the party did well or did not do well. The verdict is still out. Yesterday, Julius was here talking about different indices, talking about where the economy was rated, junk status, and the like. Can you begrudge anybody, CJ included, for standing on those metrics and making observations and making comparisons? Maybe for the, you know, layperson, that's fine to do for you and I. But again, for the CJ, maybe the optics then turn into something else. We also would love to hear from you and what your thoughts are.
0: Right. There's freedom of speech, granted. In fact, I make the argument that, in fact, it was one of the things I was asking Richard Ahiagba yesterday, whether this could be classified as fair comment. That he's deemed as Ghanaian, and so he should be able to also express himself. The concern is that once you rise to that position, you know that it demands or it requires of you a ceding of a certain right to be able to freely speak and freely express yourself. Which is why there's a concern. And he himself admits that he could say that to his family at the dinner table, but not in the open. Richard Ahiagba, who I spoke to yesterday, said that, I mean, the CJ could make that comment to his family at a dinner table because he has his right to his thoughts and opinions in relation to whatever subject matter pertains in this country. And that's fair. He only believes that once it becomes open, then there is a point of concern. And I think that is the part where eyebrows are legitimately being raised. From every person I've listened to, nobody questions his right to express an opinion. Mm-hmm. The forum with which it was expressed is where some feel...
2: And I suppose the openness, because when you talk about optics, there's this idea that, you know, that's the reason why even with judges, with justices, you don't want to see them co-mingling, as it were, so that it creates this intense separation. If you see what I'm where I'm coming from, you don't have any inkling of any kind of leanings. Do they lean left? Do they lean right? Do they lean forward? Do they lean backwards? To, I guess, protect that independent nature of the judiciary. But some will certainly see it very differently. And across the different front pages, well, the NPP is saying retract, apologize, resign.
0: Fair, fair. Yeah. A few more questions, a few more comments, rather. Bright Yabuas is expressing a bit of disappointment in the fact that he believes the allegations by the minority are unsubstantiated. And and so we shouldn't have discussed the matter altogether. Well, it's a memo, Bright. It's a memo from the deputy minority leader, and it's one that is readily available. And if you go onto our social media platforms as well, you can see it for yourself. So it's not unsubstantiated, as you may suggest, but. Let me get on to some others, right? Ben from New Achimota sends a lengthy one, says, on NPP press conference on CJ comment on SOEs, the president once said Ghanaians have short memory. They have all of a sudden forgotten what Sophia Kufu... I think what he wanted to say, they've forgotten that Sophia Kufu was praising free SHS. They saw nothing wrong. The removed CJ was clapping and praising the former president. They saw nothing wrong. This current CEO was once criticizing the NDC government on Galamsey. NPP saw nothing wrong. Why does the NPP feel the need to do a press conference on the previous, or why did they feel the need to do a press conference on the previous CEO, he asks. He says, or is it deliberate, trying to win favor from Ghanaians? Is this their strategy of criticism against NDC government will not work? This 1931 Political Strategy Act will not work. Martin from Qatar says, good morning, Eric and my sister. My sister's name, so sister's is also called Ellen. So
2: good morning.
0: It looks like the NPP doesn't have anything to do. They want to talk about... they don't have anything to do, so everything they want to talk about it. Ghanaians will not make that mistake again to give them power, he says. Let me go on to Facebook. That's our WhatsApp console, by the way, so you can as well share your thoughts with us. 053-220-0927. Send in your thoughts and I'll read them irrespective. Pauline Amchali says, is a CJ not a Ghanaian? Is he not allowed to express a view in the country? What is wrong with a citizen making a comment about his country? Is he gagged? Lena,
2: shout out to all the ladies that are sending us messages. Is it because I'm back? I want to know. Oh, hearing it. Or they were sharing when I was in a war. It's because of my winner.
0: Oh, no, I beg you. It's not because of me.
2: You know, we didn't have the ladies commenting as much. So shout out to all the women this morning who are tuned in, logged in. We're always getting told that we don't participate, but we silently participate. But for those of you messaging as well, I want to ask a specific question. I think ultimately we all agree that as a Ghanaian, the Chief Justice can have his bite on different topics, can have his opinion. I think what we want to go beyond is whether or not making them at a particular

0: says, it is with regret that I return the amount of 70,000 allocated to me as an advance payment from the Majority Chief Whip of Parliament of Ghana. I'm returning the money on the basis of the fact that primarily I do not know the source of the money being given to me. My first reason is the fact that I do not want to enjoy any financial benefits under any circumstances to vet our own colleagues in leadership from the other side, being either the Honorable Mahama Yar'Adua or the Honorable Zanetto Ajimane-Rawlings. Secondly, due to the minority's protest and non-participation of the vetting of the three judges, namely Sophia Rosetta Oduokua Benasco, Esa, Justice Edward Amoakua Asante, and Justice Anthony Forson Jr., on a matter of principle, I consider it totally unthinkable that I enjoy any gift presented by any of the above judges. It is also not my intention to extort any money from the above judges. Finish it for me, Fred. Finish the letter, please. In lieu of the above, and also in support of the minority leader's decision to return his share of the amount sent to him in that respect, I've returned the amount of 70,000 to be sent back to the Majority Chief Whip caucus. To be sent back means it was given to her by somebody and is asking the person to receive the money and send it back. That's why I'm asking the question.
1: That is not that English doesn't say it's, what you are saying is not the English that was written there.
0: So
1: then
0: what,
1: let me, what
0: so
1: you are saying
0: granted
1: is not the
0: granted
1: that
0: granted
1: yes
0: right that
1: yes
0: she received the money directly
1: yes Kutin can give me something my brother Kutin can give me
0: Jamal let me ask
1: something
0: a question.
1: And I can give
0: let me ask him. Granted the Jamal. Money was received directly from the Majority Chief Whip. Granted, what stopped her from asking where the money was coming from,
1: you see,
0: and has resorted to days later writing a letter, wiring through her subordinates because she's above.
1: But you know the rule of the whip.
0: I do not disagree with the architecture.
1: Whoever knows me knows I'm very close to a deputy whip. I know the role of a whip. And I can tell you on authority that when it comes to issues like this, when it comes to actions, when it comes to engagements, the leaders send their whips to act. Therefore, it is in right direction for a deputy majority leader to send his or her whip to go and take action or to engage the minority or the other side of the majority, sorry, the other side of the house.
0: So
1: she is not supposed to return it because she is a leader. It is the whip. Whip are like boys that act. Do you know
0: are
1: the
0: you
1: role
0: not
1: of
0: speaking
1: whip
0: to, are
1: supposed
0: you not speaking
1: to get up
0: to the issues I'm, which you say
1: speaking,
0: the English
1: I'm,
0: doesn't support.
1: Where does the English indicate
0: no,
1: that
0: no,
1: the
0: wait,
1: money
0: wait.
1: Came from?
0: Because the point I was making was
2: Mauna,
0: that
2: I don't
0: the
2: think
0: point
2: Jamal
0: the point I was making was that when
2: today,
0: it was returning
2: I want to respect
1: when you were speaking there was no interruption.
0: No,
1: if my time is up, the host should be able to tell me my time is up.
0: We've
1: the one allocating time.
0: We've
1: the host should be able to
0: You've actually gone beyond the approved. I was asking a bit more questions, which is why
2: we've had these programs for a long time.
0: Yes,
2: Jamal has come and is disrupting the program.
1: So
2: respect the listeners.
1: Disrupting his program.
2: He's not the only one on the panel.
1: Disrupting his program. You telling the host that I'm not the only one. When the host hasn't taken my time away.
0: Enough.
2: What behavior is this?
0: Let me hear you. Let me hear you.
1: Are you done with me?
0: Yes, I'm done.
2: Look,
1: nice one.
2: Let me ask, whom did Apiaji address the letter to? Is it not the Minority Chief Whip? Why is Apiaji not addressing the letter to the Majority Chief Whip? Whom did Apiaji receive the money from and is returning the money to? Look, this is not about MPP NDC thing. Parliament in general has done the wrong thing. That's why the leadership of both the majority and the minority, their phones are off. They can't face the media. But when we trivialize this matter in the eyes of MPP NDC, how do we develop our democracy? For Christ's sake. You see, politics have just destroyed this country.
1: Partisan.
2: And because of partisan politics, our development is at a snail pace.

0: are we talking about here? I want listeners to be the good judges. When I made my comment on this matter, was it partisan? When you made your comment on this matter, was it partisan? Must we defend everything? Must we defend everything?
1: You see, Mawena, we all wake up to see a dent on our democracy. A dent.
0: A serious dent.
1: It's a shame. So when I read the whole thing on one of the platforms, I said, oh, why this? Did the writer of this thing thought through it well to know the range to which our democracy will be dented this morning? Because this is all over. Are you getting me? Presuppose that members of parliament or leadership of parliament exchange monies. You know, people draw a lot of conclusion. Now, you just made a statement that whips, their job is to engage. So, from their leader. So, does it presuppose that the minority leader, the deputy, sent Anno to engage in taking something on their behalf? And after the thing was brought, she now find it that she is no more interested and sending it back. Is that what you are saying? Are you getting me? Now, when you read a letter further, the same person who said, I don't know the source, you are now alleging and naming judges that were vetted and colleagues that were vetted name, that it must be coming from the whole thing looks so weird and so unthinkable. Are you getting me? Me, if there will be a proper investigation for us to go to the bottom of this, I'll be happy. But for what has happened over the years in parliament on issues of this nature and nothing comes out of it, that's why I felt disappointed that this will also go on. We will not hear anything. Mm-hmm. At the end of the day, they will come and tell us what they think they should tell us and we can't even fight it. So if you come this morning and you just want to please your followers, it's not the way we do this kind of... In panels like this, we've grown past like the days where we go and we are attacking each other. We've grown past it. Mm. So it's a long time I've seen some of these things where a colleague will be shouting and make statements as if somebody is fighting. Nobody is fighting. Nobody is fighting.
2: Relax. Your microphone is off. I'm going to relax. A message is coming through from SK Junior. Says, Jamal, kindly relax and have a pleasant conversation. We can have this conversation without raising voices. The hostilities you're talking about. So a listener is saying that the hostilities you are talking about is coming from Jesuit and that you should calm down because there's no need for agitation. I spent a lot of time with you on the subject matter because I had wanted a bit more explanation. So I've allowed, I think on the consensus is that this matter should be investigated.
1: Of course, it's a dent on
2: the country's democracy. I'm going to go for this break. When I return, then we'll get into the CJ conversation and whether or not his comments amount to.
3: I'll have my last bite.
2: I spent a very lengthy time. You have to be very honest.
1: You have I'm
2: the one regulating the time, so I spent quite some time with you. Let me go for this break. When I return, we'll talk about the Chief Justice's comments and then. And we'll make some time to talk about the reshuffle as well.
4: 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It fuels families, communities, businesses. Good energy fuels nations. It gets things going and keeps them moving. Good energy isn't just what we do, it's who we are. Goyal, good energy.
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2: 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And remember that terms and conditions do apply as well. The NIA is asking all institutions which are verifying identities that there's a new legislation enforced, LI-2523, which has introduced important changes to the way you verify Ghana card identities. Another new requirement, biometric verification is the principal means of confirming a person's identity. And so do not go and be photocopying and be keeping person's identities in your locker. When you're caught, you will attract a fine of up to 2,000 penalty units for a body corporate and 1,000 units for a partnership or other undertaking. If you're looking for a bit more in terms of detail, send them an email at idverification@nia.gov.gh or call them on 0302-999-306-307 or 309 as extensions. NIA providing future solutions. Get a bicycle. If you have a bicycle, then you should be ready to chase that 25,000 cedis, which is up for grabs, kind courtesy the 3FM Tour Ghana. From Friday the 9th to Saturday the 10th of October, we are riding from here in Accra through Kwewu to Kumasi for 25,000 cedis. 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The 3FM Tour Ghana is from the 9th to the 10th of October 2026. Let me return into my guests in the studio this morning. And Jamal, I'll start with you, because the NPP, you are asking that the Chief Justice resign. Do this for me in 6 minutes.
7: Thank you very
2: what
7: much.
2: What is the argument you're making?
7: Thank
2: for,
7: you very much.
2: And why before do you say the Chief Justice, should resign?
7: Before I come to the Chief Justice, with regards to Madam Patricia PG, Honorable Patricia PG, returning
2: you are the money. Using part of the money to do that.
7: Yes, yes.
2: Returning
7: the money, which she's indicated that Honorable Ofenyo Makin has equally returned money he received. I believe that there should be a thorough investigation, a bipartisan investigation into this claim. And if indeed the money came from their work on the vetting committee, then it is questionable, because three Supreme Court judges were rushed through the vetting process and people have raised questionable issues concerning the way and manner those Supreme Court judges were rushed into it. The minority equally raised procedural concerns that in previous time, when similar concerns were raised, the appropriate thing was done. But in this case, nothing was done. So there should be an investigation. If it's possible, those that were vetted should be re-vetted and ensure that Ghanaians are getting right people for the right job.
2: Right.
7: Thank you very much once again. As you know, we had
8: 3FM 92.7
7: the Chief Justice not long ago. The Chief Justice came through his office through questionable means or controversial means.
2: Which Chief Justice?
7: The current Chief Justice.
2: When you say questionable means,
7: controversial means.
2: You use questionable.
7: So,
2: that's
7: so I withdraw the questionable and use controversial means.
2: And when you say the controversial as well, how do
7: the
2: you
7: controversial know? No. Means I'm referring to as the way and manner her predecessor
2: but
7: was
2: that
7: removed,
2: has that had no bearing on him, Jamal.
7: Well, it depends on you.
2: No, from, no, it's not about depending on me. I'm making the argument that
7: from a certain
2: the process in determining whether or not the Chief Justice stays in office is constitutionally laid down. The present Chief Justice doesn't play any role in that.
7: Nobody
2: so
7: is disputing.
2: That's why when you say questionable, I'll take you on questionable.
0: Which law
7: nobody
0: was
7: is disputing
0: which law was broken
7: the,
0: in
7: the
0: appointment of the Chief Justice?
7: That was deployed. But the motive and the agenda on which the Chief Justice was removed is what makes it controversial.
2: The process of removing the Chief Justice was controversial.
7: Yes.
2: And but how does that have an effect on current justice of the Supreme Court?
7: Aside from
2: the Chief Justice.
7: When the current president was in opposition, he indicated that there's a need to put NDC members or sympathizers of the NDC on the bench. As we speak, 120 judges have been appointed within 18 months, which includes the Chief Justice. So,
2: but the Chief Justice was on the bench already, was he not?
7: No, was he a Chief Justice?
2: No, I'm saying that he was the bench already.
7: Yes, but he was
2: when you say appointed,
7: he was upgraded to a Chief Justice. I'm not the one that made those statements in opposition.
8: 92.7.
7: The Chief Justice has made certain political commentaries that frowns on the ethos or the office in which he holds himself. We all know that there are three arms of government. And in as much as those some of these arms of government intertwine with each other, the judiciary is the only one, the only arms of government that is expected to be in independence of the executive or the legislative or the legislature. There is a need for them to be independent because they play a crucial role, an important role in this country. The code of ethics of judges and magistrates even says, Rule 7, a judge shall refrain from all partisan or political activities. Then it comes, 7b, a judge shall refrain from conduct such as membership in groups or organization or participation in public discussion, which in the minds of reasonable and fair-minded or informed persons will undermine confidence in the judge, in the judge's impartiality with respect to issues that could come before the courts. There are clear laid down procedures that prescribe the conduct of judges. Mm. As a judge, you are only not supposed to be partial, but you have to be seen to be partial. That is the reason why across the globe, you don't see Supreme Court judges mingling anyhow with people.
8: Mm.
7: You don't see them involving in certain things or making certain political commentaries. But when you listen, people will tell you, and he made a statement. What statement of fact? Weren't you here when Snit last year went to Public Accounts Committee and indicated that as it things still stand, they are looking for investors, strategic investors to come and help them in running their hotels. So when you look at the motive, the actions and inactions of the Chief Justice, I believe he's brought the name of the office into disrepute. And if indeed he has conscience, he should be resigning by now. People are claiming that there's something he's eyeing, which is the Council of State. That is the speculations out there, that it was purposely kept on the quiet when Sophia Akufu resigned on issues of principles. It was made only public after 6 months when that information leaked. Therefore, there are speculations that the Chief Justice is eyeing that seat. But I wouldn't be surprised if tomorrow he retires, which I know he'll be retiring before the end of the year. If he retires and he's made a minister, because in the history of this country, in the history of this government, we've seen instances where even IEA representative or debate judges end up being ministers in this country. So nothing surprises us. But if he has conscience, he should be resigning. If not, we know he wants to wear a political t-shirt and he should feel free to resign, enjoy the political arena. We don't have a problem with that. Right. But if he's going to be on that seat, then he himself has breached the code of ethics of judges and magistrates.
2: Fair enough. Ms. Akuti, let me come to you on this subject matter.
1: In fact, listening to my brother...
2: Kindly use the microphone, yes.
1: In fact, listening to my brother, Jamal, you see, we are talking to the general public, and certain things cannot be said on this platform, and it will go under the radar. Jamal claimed on this platform that the current Chief Justice was appointed under controversial circumstances.
7: Yes, and I stand by it on any day.
1: What law was broken?
7: I stand by it on
1: any day. You are a law student, and you are going to be a lawyer. What law was broken? Define the word controversial. You see, these are very important offices. We don't need to denigrate on the altar of partisan politics.
7: Nobody has done that.
1: Look, it someone sent me this message, and with your permission, right? I just want Jamal to appreciate something. Look, please, tell Jamal to be decorous. If for nothing at all, he should respect the discerning listeners. Can he be patriotic for once? Please, ask Jamal to find out from Patricia Epiaje if this is the first time she's receiving an envelope. In her letter, she alleged that she cannot take money for vetting her colleagues when no work was done. Would she have accepted the money if she had participated in the vetting? Today, our democracy is in crisis. Lawmakers are flagrantly violating the very laws they pass with impunity. Our development as a country is stagnated. What is our crime as citizens of our beloved Ghana? So you see, Mawena, I read this statement to send a message. Look, the Ghanaian listeners and voters are very discerning lately. Everybody have access to information by the tap of the phone. So we can no longer do propaganda. As if we are still in the 90s where internet was not there, access to phones were not there. What has the Chief Justice done in this case, right? The Chief Justice made a statement. And that statement to me is a comment on institutional performance, not a declaration of a party loyalty. He commented on a publicized statement. Was the document not public?
2: As in the report?
1: The report was it not public, Jamal? In the last 4 years,
7: are you inviting me?
1: Our state's
0: state-owned enterprises were not making profits. There's a change of government under 18 months. There's a report these state enterprises are making profits. So is the Chief Justice bar from making a statement on institutional integrity?
2: But the concern is that he's descending into the arena of politics. Making a comment like that is almost synonymous to someone who is an NDC person and will be making a comment like that.
0: Look, to demand that a judge resigns for noticing a published financial result is to impose a standard no judge in this country will be able to hold. I'm telling you for a fact. Let's go to the what happened at the MPP. Jama, have you forgotten? In May 2024, at the International Association of Women Judges Africa Regional Conference, then Chief Justice Gertrude Tokono, this is what he has to say. He described then President Akufo-Addo as a champion of justice whose place in the country's legal history was assured as the most, as its most distinguished practitioner.
9: Whoever goes to law school.
0: When you were talking, I was quiet.
9: You intervened.
0: Look at this. That was a direct personal praise of the appointing authority by name. How does Akufo-Addo have that place in history when Afoku was accused of murder granted bail? The weight of the authority kept him for how many years? Where was Akufo-Addo when Sal was disenfranchised for voting, a constitutional matter? And that one, you didn't see anything wrong with that. I remember NDC at the time made a very serious process like you are doing. But you see that the tables are turned. You are trying to defend the indefensible. So, Mawena, a party that is on trouble by a Chief Justice elogizing his own president, by so doing, has lost the moral authority to be preaching the same standards today. That is the honest truth. And if you even want to look at it, Mawena, the record of judicial independence will not favor you. And I'm just reading from a report. How many judges did Nana Akufo-Addo appoint when he was president? Wait, sister judges across board.
9: He didn't appoint another.
0: And you know why?
9: In 18 months.
0: And Justice Tokono was among them. And the expansion of the Supreme Court even drew sustained objection. Do you remember when in June 2024, the Judicial Council itself declined to endorse further Supreme Court judges? Have you forgotten? So sometimes don't speak as if nothing of this nature or worse didn't happen under your regime. You invited me to this. That was not the tangent I came here to do today. But we must set the record very straight. And you see, your own advisory body telling you that you cannot do ABC, what does that tell you? So don't let us paint pictures as if this government is doing something that has not been done before, Jama. And then let's go on, finally. Is the remedy of what you are talking about a resignation? If you feel that the Chief Justice have done something untoward, why are you not activating Article 146? That is an appropriate remedy, not the presence and the kind of partisan stand you have taken. If you feel the Chief Justice have done something wrong, activate the 146. Is that not it, Mawena? That is the route the Constitution guarantees everybody. Right. And Mawena, you see, let's be fair to this Chief Justice. When he was appointed, the first public statement he made was on Galamse. Am I not right? He criticized this government that they were losing fight on Galamse. Why didn't they come at that time to say that he was meddling in an area that is not becoming of a chief justice? And you see, if we feel that what the chief justice have done is wrong, let's look at the appropriate legislation. If we have to improve our standards, we do. But to me, the chief justice have done nothing at all.
2: Fair enough.
0: And for the avoidance of doubt, if there's any records to compare, and as our analysts, we compare records, I think the MPP had the worst record on this very charge they are on. And I challenge them. Mm-hmm. If they feel that indeed this chief justice have done anything on Tower Jama, activate Article 146.
2: I'll give you a right presence. Of response, Manu, now. Ms. Anu,
0: stop okay, the press.
2: You go. No,
1: thank you. Well, I think we are in a country where we all have our divergent views.
2: Right. And
1: yes. This chief justice was at, I think, the premise of SNIT, where he took them to commend them for the stride they've made since under the new management and the new board, how they've been able to turn around that sector to make sure they protect Ghanaian contributions to SNIT and other assets owned by SNIT. So in that commendation, a statement went into an arena people thought it was partisan because
2: you
1: of...
2: You don't think it was partisan?
1: Because of the use of ATS. If he had taken out the ATS and made it the years previous years, I don't think anybody... But for the fact that ATS held broke loose and these people want to chop him on the chopping board. Speaking to a statement of fact, and
7: what is fact about it? Let us go by
0: the stage.
2: Jamal, you're on the floor. So, see, every microphone is off but yours, Ms. Anukwenu. Every microphone is off but yours. So, you can speak.
9: Me, I'm ready.
2: Jamal,
1: where did you come from this morning?
10: Where did you sleep last night?
7: It is not a statement of fact. Because
2: Mr. Anukwenu, you have...
1: So, for me...
7: What data are you referring to?
1: The chief justice did no wrong. Because, as Kutin said, a few weeks ago, this was a chief justice that spoke passionately about the rate at which he felt Galamsey is going, which I agree with him. Because I've said time and time that Galamsey is a terrorist attack on the nation. And terrorist attack is not fought with the
2: so
1: kind of
2: with kick gloves.
1: Yes, the kind of approach we are approaching it. And I want to see more vigorous fight on that. When he spoke about that, nobody went at him to say he was veering to partisan politics and trying to attack the same government through which he had his
10: appointed
1: him. Are you getting me? And if you are overwhelmed with situations, out of the heart, you commend people. Are you getting me? If looking at what he knows as one of the longest serving person on the bench, and knowing the state Smith has been in for years, and the turnaround coming, and if he spoke out of his heart, what wrong has he done? Bafo Boni has not wear the NDC t-shirt, has not attended any NDC program, has not gone to any party headquarters to do any activity. If you see Bafo Boni in someone's funeral, why? Is he not a Ghanaian? Doesn't he have relations? If Bafo Boni attended a colleague's wedding, what wrong has he done? What wrong has he done?
2: It's a question about optics and how well it looks.
1: Is he not a family man? Is he not a human being? It is the olden days where judges cover their face and we don't see them when they are adjudicating issues. So today, do they cover their face? The wig they wear today doesn't cover them like before. The days where we don't know the face of judges today, we know our judges. And that gives people even certain happiness in society. So, It's like this because we are all entrenched partisanly. And many a times, look, I can sit here and make, incite Eniyabua and others, even talk on
7: who made partisan comments,
1: who made statement that also may also partisan delve into partisan an arena where someone will say that not befit, befit the status of a chief justice. Are you getting me? We've been in this country, Justice Doche made statements, Yohonuga.
10: Yeah.
1: I do not a justice of the Supreme Court.
6: 3FM.
1: So,
2: 9 to 2 were they statements whilst they were delivering judgment, or it was in India?
1: Was the chief judge delivering judgment at the office of Senate?
2: No, he wasn't. So the argument is that sometimes those comments come when they are passing judgment, and then you describe them as obiters. In
1: Yohonuga was a paramount chief. So at a state function, he forgot that he is a Supreme Court judge. And made statement to acclaim a president. Are you getting me? Now, one area I am very careful these days, and I fear for our justice system, is the way we are all playing the appointing of judges, and people feel it is drawing a certain line. But who caused this? When people sit on that bench for long, with long-serving experience, and people are appointed 2-3 years and made chief justice, won't others feel bad? When the Tokonu came to the bench, she became a chief justice.
7: So she was unqualified.
1: Are you getting me? So these are the areas where people draw the line of partisanship on the bench.
7: Was she unqualified?
1: So, my brother, let's all be careful. This, I think the chief justice himself, sitting and hearing himself, he will realize that he might have put his statement in a more refined way for people not to draw the lines in it. He's a human being. The use of the 8 years is where people have an issue. But the statement he made, the commendation he did, there was nothing wrong with it. It was being factual. It was being fair to encourage people. All he did was to encourage the management of Senate to do more to improve the status of contributors' money, the safety of the assets that monies have been used to acquire as part of revenue generation for Senate. This was all what he sought to do because the man is going on retirement in a few months and he'll be living on his contribution. If his contribution is drawing to a certain abyss, won't he be concerned?
2: Mm, that's how you see it.
1: Yes, that's how I see it.
2: Fair. Jamal, right of response, do that for me in 3 minutes.
7: Before that, are you aware, I think last month, which is last week or two, that the tourism authority has shut down one of Senate's hotels in Elimina? Are you aware of that?
2: I'm not sure that's
7: you can search. One of the Senate's hotels in Elimina has been temporarily shut down for non-meeting standard. Now, you see, they make it look as if the statement made by the Chief Justice is just a mere statement and therefore has not infringed on any ethics. But you see, let me re-emphasize on what he said. He said, and I'll quote part of it, that in the past 8 years, comparing we didn't know what was happening, comparing one administration to the other. Then he goes further to say, the big man,
6: 3FM,
7: referred to the president as the old man. There's a need for us to do everything, everything there. Now, ethics of judges clearly states that certain commentaries that makes people assume. That is what I read. It says that a judge shall refrain from...
2: Which document are you reading from?
7: I'm reading from the ethics, the Code of Ethics of Judges and Magistrates.
1: The one you wrote?
7: 7B. Yes, I wrote it. Do you have a problem with it? When you came and you manufactured things, I didn't have issues with it. No, does he have problem with me writing...
1: I want
2: but you have to be...
7: No, but I wrote my notes and I'm stating from the Code of Conduct. And I said Rule 7. That speaks on the conduct and behavior of judges. You interrupt because you want to sway me off my submission. These are tactics we all deploy in communication.
2: So you do
7: and
2: it
7: you
2: too.
7: You see?
2: So you do it
7: every
2: too.
7: Discerning person knows the agenda that is at play at this studio. But Jamal, I don't have a problem with me.
2: You've been here on countless occasions.
0: What kind of communication?
2: I am sure if there was an agenda,
0: is that how you communicate to bring your party?
2: You will not return to our studios at 3FM. So what when you this? Come, I give you time. I give you enough room to speak. You cannot be casting aspersions and be suggesting there's an agenda because you are given time to speak. Please. You interject people when others. Don't tell me I'm done. I'm respectfully. Don't seem to suggest that there's an agenda when there is none. Just speak to the facts and let's make progress.
7: I'm speaking to a matter. If my submissions does not undermine anybody, if I do not use derogatory messages on anybody, how I choose to carry my submission shouldn't be a concern to a co-panelist. Because I represent a group here.
0: I'm part of the panel today. You are saying there's a set agenda.
7: I represent.
0: Why do you catch that expression?
7: If I what say the, so you there's an agenda and you claim there's no agenda, no problem.
0: You will come and tell me what the submission is.
2: The microphone is off. But respectfully, you've been here, and I keep making the point, you've been here countless times. I'm not sure for every time you've been here, there's been an agenda. So let's be mindful of, because everybody comes here. No, Jamal, everybody comes here. I'm saying that make the point. Don't cast aspersions against the persons of others. Respectfully. No, respectfully. So proceed and make the point. But don't go on a tangent where you're casting aspersions on the persons of persons. That's the only point, right? I'm giving you a right of response in relation to matters that I've been spoken to. And that's all of it. So just do that for me. I beg you.
7: Respectfully, what is my agenda?
2: Proceed.
7: On this platform?
2: I've given you a right of response on the
7: what
2: subject.
7: Is my agenda on
2: so
7: this
2: proceed.
7: Platform?
2: Proceed.
7: My agenda is to come and communicate for the MPP. Mm-hmm. Everybody has an agenda on this platform. So if I make point or if I make a point that there's an agenda.
0: You said there's set agenda here in the studio. In the studio.
2: So that was a comment.
7: Can you replay what I said?
0: Anyway, say you're not to this. Maybe saying I have an agenda against.
7: Can you say what I said?
2: If you're not going to use the time, I will proceed. If you're not going to use the time to respond to the subject matter, then I will proceed. I'm being very straightforward. I said I gave you a right of response. Respond to the matter and leave all other things.
7: To this platform, if I'm making a point and I see that my colleagues are pursuing a certain agenda, it is based on the topic we are discussing. I wouldn't allow people to put words in my mouth because I understand clearly the English I spoke. don't assume and try to push me to a corner. I knew what I said. And I
2: are you going to respond to the subject matter?
7: Now, the subject matter, which I am stating that 7B of the Code of Ethics of Judges and Magistrates says that a judge shall refrain from conduct such as membership in groups or organization or participation in public discussion, which in the minds of reasonable and fair-minded or informed person.
2: Exactly where are you reading from? Because I have a document in front of me, Code of Conduct for Judges and Magistrates,
7: Ghana. Rule 7.
2: And purpose, rule 1, propriety, rule 2, judicial independence, rule 7, conflict of interest. That's what I have here. And rule 7 is on page 85, thereabout. That's why it speaks. That's what I'm asking in relation to which specific document so that I can...
7: Rule 7, I'm reading from the Code of Conduct. So you can reference it back later.
2: No, I'm just trying to follow with you. That's all. Because a 7 doesn't speak to that.
7: It talks about, you see, it talks about the actions of the judge. Not to even talk of the chief justice, who should not give people opportunity to assume that this judge, there might be a possibility of the judge being partial or biased. Now, look at the statement made by the chief justice. When you ask yourself, when an issue or when a case is brought to him to either sit or panel people to sit on it, do you think those people would get fair empanelment or fair placement of judges to their cases based on the comment he made, based on the comparison, based on the assertion he made? It is not for nothing that there are codes for judges to follow. So when we make it look as if a judge is a human, therefore the judge can make any commentary. My colleagues were referencing the statement he made on Galamsey. Was it a reference to another regime? Was it a reference to another administration? We are talking about a reference and a comparison, a political comparison that the Supreme Court judge have made. We should all be worried that a chief justice could make such a political comparison. It is not about MPP. It is not about NDC.
2: Fair enough. It is about the
7: interest of the country.
2: Fair. I've given you more than enough time.
7: Clearly shows what prescribed the conduct of the church.
2: In relation to it. So, Mr. Kuti, as we're wrapping up.
1: A quick one, okay? You see, everyone in this country votes. The Chief Justice is a Ghanaian. He votes. Even the Commissioner of our Electoral Commission votes. Decisions taken by government affects everybody. I don't see anything wrong with the Chief Justice making a statement of on institutional performance. And to be very clear, in 2024, if a Chief Justice call a sitting president the finest lawyer this country has ever produced, Nana Akufo-Addo. Is Nana Akufo-Addo the finest lawyer this country has ever produced, Mawina?
7: It's one of the finest.
1: If and nobody asked her to resign.
2: You are disrupting him.
1: Nobody. Nobody asked her to resign. So let us be honest about what has

0: supports the regional approach, saying West Africa must treat rice as a major business opportunity. The Africa Food System Forum is bringing together more than 5,000 stakeholders from over 50 countries in Kigali.
1: And that was the 3 Business News Desk report on Deputy Minister for Food and Agriculture, John Dumelo, calling for West African Alliance to end rice import dependence. And that brings us to the end of Business Daily on 3FM 92.7 with me, Bismarck Awusa. 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

0: 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Rastafari, I know. Black Rasta run the area scene. 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Rastafari, I know. 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
1: Yo say tanana tanana, yo say tanana tanana, anya be taxi driver gbona. Yo say tanana tanana, anya be kochoko driver gbona. Yo say tanana tanana, anya be black rasta metami. Etorodo. Yo say tanana tanana, anya be taxi driver gbona. Yo say tanana tanana, anya be kochoko driver gbona. Yo say tanana tanana, anya be black rasta metami.
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3: Greetings in the name of the Most High, Jah Rastafari. This is Neville Garrick speaking to you. The first time here, Black Rasta. I say, who that? Them say he's a taxi driver. Well, yeah. Love this brother because he's the most conscious man me here so far in Ghana. If you have another one more Rasta conscious than Black Rasta, make I Neville Garrick know for Jah live.
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0: taxi driver. 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

0: Rastafari is near.
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0: Rastafari, ever living, ever faithful, ever sure, Selassie I the first, Rastafari.
1: We must realize that from now on we are no more a colonial, but a free and independent people. Today, from now on, there is a new African in the world. That new African is ready to fight his own battle and show that after all, the black man is capable of managing his own affairs. Yeah.

Rastafari, Rastafari, Rastafari. 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

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The Lord God Jah, love the gates of Zion more than all the dwellings of Jacob. 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I'll make men

Shukula Tava Ethiopia, who liquor light by day and liquor darkness by night. What y'all take away from the wise and the prudent? Him reveal to little B.M. and the suckling. Not even the dog where I piss upon the walls of Babylon. Ever I go escape judgment in a this time where twos and threes meeting at the name of the Most High Jah. That's so Jaja there. If Jaja never build up your house, the builder I go build it in vain. Same way, if Jaja never watch upon your house, the watchman I go watch it in vain. The name of the Lord is a strong tower, and the righteous run into it and them is safe. Many are the afflictions of the righteous, but Jah shall deliver him from all of them. And I give thanks and praises unto your name, O King of kings and Lord of lords, the conquering lion of the tribe of Judah. Amasa Yahuda, Yahuda, Amasa, Negusto, Negusto, Daniel, Amma.

Rasta Garnet's number one. I do apologize for the late start of the show. My brother, my sister. This is the Here Band Blend. And without much ado, let's go straight into action as we are already.